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1: In the Lakers series, three straight 20-point games, and it just adds to an already deep team that Oklahoma City has.
2: Yeah, that's been their mantra for a couple of years now. They've survived a lot of injuries, and they basically haven't missed a beat. And this opportunity that a lot of these players have gotten through the injuries has really paid off. Mark Bednoff does not hesitate to go deep into his bench.
1: Well, it's odd to see De'Aaron Fox in street clothes as he sits on the San Antonio bench, but this we know. In the games he didn't play, the 10 in the regular year, they won 7 out of 10. We also know San Antonio, remember Victor was out early in the season. They played well as well, so two very deep squads going at it.
2: You got a couple of teams that won north of 60 games. You know how good and how deep they both are. They also both played both ends of the floor, offense and defense, which is one of the reasons this is such an intriguing matchup.
1: Game one about to get underway. Zach Zarba is our lead official with John Goble and Mitchell Irving. Both teams wearing their icon uniforms. No white tonight. Thunder in their blue unis, trimmed in orange and black. Spurs in the black uniforms, trimmed in silver. And Wemby wins the opening toss. Stephon Castle will bring it up left to right as we watch it courtside here at Paycom Center. Dylan Harper getting the start. First postseason start. Gives it up to Castle. Probes near the high post. Back to Harper on top. 10 to shoot. Over to Castle. Contested three on its way and in for Steph Castle.
2: He's got a little something to say to the bench also. Interesting matchup to start that. You had J-Dub playing Wemby.
1: And Steph Castle's been a really outstanding long-range shooter in the last series. Isaiah Hartenstein, first attack for OKC. Jalen Williams back on the floor. Gives it to Dort. Drives on Champagne. Pass in the lane. Hartenstein, push shot. Off the rim twice. No good. Champagne clears for the Spurs.
2: That little push shot Hartenstein loves.
1: Here's Harper speeding into the paint like De'Aaron Fox. Not quite as quickly. Got cut off and sends it outside. Over to Wemby. Contested deep two. No good, but he was fouled on the perimeter by Lou Dort. Crowd didn't like the call as Wemby heads to the free throw line for two.
2: Reached in. I thought he definitely fouled him. Lou Dort's not saying anything. The crowd is, of course.
1: Victor Wembanyama, who averaged 25 points, 11 rebounds, and three block shots during the regular season, had that 12 shot block game in game one of round two. Hits the first of two free throws.
2: His free throw shooting's improved even in the playoffs. He's up to 85%. He was 83 in the regular season. It's a guy who spends a lot of time on the free throw line, so that improvement is significant.
1: In the playoffs, averaging 20 points, 10 rebounds, and 4 block shots, thanks to that 12-block game. Wemby, hearing the boos, of course, came in third place for most viable player. Watched Shai Gilgeous-Alexander get his second straight hardware tonight as Wemby hits both free throws.
2: We'll go out on the limb and say he's going to collect that hardware one of these years.
1: Jalen Williams out on the three-point arc. Thunder looking for their first points. A minute 10 in. Over to SGA, ridden hard by Champagne. Now dribbles past him in the lane. Had it knocked away. Turnover. Shai wanted a call. No whistle. Harper left to right to Champagne. Left side three off the rim. No. Wemby tap won't go. Second tap, no. Third tap, yes, for Victor Wembanyama.
2: He had Chet Holmgren underneath the rim, so there was nothing Chet could do.
1: 7-0 San Antonio, the start here in game one. SGA shaded by Castle. Stopped in the high post. Fades to his left. Shoots it off the glass. Missed it. Harper tips it away and has the rebound. 0-for-2 start from the field for Oklahoma City. 7-0 Spurs lead. Harper to Vassell, sends it right side. Castle with it on a dribble. Crosses to the left hand on SGA. Middle of the lane. Tried to spin. Lost control. Turned it over. SGA brings it up floor. To J-Dub on the right. Spin move on Champagne. Plus a screen. Pass to Dort. Right corner three. Off the rim. No. Rebound. San Antonio's on the glass.
2: Spurs were lucky. That was a careless turnover by Steph Castle.
1: Wemby against Holmgren. Tried the crossover and a foul called as the two were cleared out on the right. And Holmgren

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1: 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Victor Wembanyama of 14 points, 10 rebounds for the visitors. Tomorrow brings game one of the Eastern Conference Finals. 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Cavaliers and Knicks. Earlier, Aaron Goldhammer joining Freddie and Harry on Cleveland, getting one step away to the finals round.
11: The Cavs, while they're now playoff veteran team, I mean, going to the Garden is a little different than going everywhere else. And so I think there'll be a little bit of that in game one. I don't think Max Strus is going to be afraid. And when those guys get open shots, they have to take them and they have to make them. It's about the stars, but it's also about Landry Shamet and Deuce McBride and Max Strus and Sam Merrill and whose role players play better.
12: Yeah, no doubt about that. Well, one guy that better play that role that he has gotten accustomed to people not thinking he can do that is James Harden. I know that you look at the numbers last night and you can say, yeah, they won in spite of him. But how much trust, because they wanted him for moments like this, how much trust did Cleveland Cavaliers think about having in James Harden based on previous playoff failures that he's had with different teams?
11: This may come across like a backhanded compliment, and I don't mean it that way. This is the best game I've ever seen someone play when they shot 2-for-10 from the floor. He missed every three he took, but he had 6 assists and only 1 turnover, and he took so much ball-handling pressure off of Donovan Mitchell. What the Cavs are asking for from James Harden is not for him to be one of the 75 greatest players of all time and a future Hall of Famer. He's kind of a role player on this team, guys. And sure, there may be times he could jump up and get 25. I think that's true. But I think on this team, what the Cavs are asking him to do is much more manageable than what the Rockets needed from him in 2018.
13: What is the city of Cleveland?

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1: Check in with George Sedano.
2: Guys, I was behind the Thunder bench. Mark Daigneault told his team about their offense. We got to move them. Talking about, clearly, Victor Wembanyama being able to plant himself in the middle of that paint. Back to you, Kesty.
1: Appreciate it, George. San Antonio looking to get the jump on the series. They're 4-1 on the road this postseason. Oklahoma City, obviously, a perfect postseason with two sweeps. They won Game 7 last year, so a 9-game playoff winning streak coming into action to these Western Conference Finals. Jared McCain on the floor along with A.J. Mitchell. Pass to Mitchell on the left. Penetrates the arc. Back to McCain. Now to SGA with 10. SGA on the drive into traffic. To Mitchell outside. He'll take a run at Wemby. Oh, great bounce pass to Dort for the easy jam.
3: Keldon Johnson lost Dort. He turned his head. Big mistake defensively. OKC's gone from two bigs to really no bigs, Aaron. You want to count Jalen Williams as the big on the floor.
1: 89-82, Spurs lead at 7, San Antonio with it. Castle dribbles on the arc, now on the right wing, skips it across to Harper. Makes the catch, pass to Wemby, off balance. Oh, and they whistle Lou Dort on a foul. Wemby tried to make a catch on a fastball that was a little too close to him, and as he arched his back, I guess that made the contact look even more.
3: Well, Lou Dort was at his hand and his back behind him. I don't think they're even looking there.
1: Yeah, we get a reverse angle here, and they were both hand fighting, but Dort definitely got a push in the lower back.
3: Yep.
1: That's 4 on Lou. Inbound to Castle, 6:40 to go. San Antonio with a 7-point lead in game one. Castle looking for Wemby. Pass in the high post, knocked away, out of bounds. They'll say Dort last to touch it.
3: 4-4.
1: Lou Dort, one of the more fierce defenders in the league.
3: I'm looking either a lot. Oh, see, they switched the big man on Wemby.
1: Inbound Castle takes a deep three, missed it, rebound, and a loose ball foul is going to go against Jarrett McCain. He and Vassell were both grappling as the Karam was coming off the board.
3: I'm looking up at the scoreboard, Kessie. They already recorded. Is it 3 or 4 team fouls? I guess 3. They did a good job getting that foul up there quickly.
1: Third team foul, inbound to Castle. 6.5 minutes to go. 89-82 San Antonio. Castle dribbles, looking for Wemby. High grab, mid post, spins on Dort. Passes out, no look. Champagne, his 3 rolls off, no good. Wemby tipped it, but controlled by SGA.
3: Wemby went over the top trying to get the rebound. That was a really good pass by Victor Wembanyama. He found Julian Champagne in the right corner. I'm telling you what, the Spurs, if they don't close this deal tonight, it's going to be because of their open three-point shooting misses.
1: SGA into the front court, 3 for 13 in game one. Hops to the baseline, shot deflected by Wemby. Vassell comes up with it. How do you close out from that distance?
3: If you're an alien, that's the only way.
1: 6 minutes to go, fourth quarter. Harper loads up Wembanyama. Cross-court pass, Champagne on the wing to Vassell. A lot of ball movement. Harper has it now. Dribbles free throw line. Into the paint. Turns left. Turns right. Off-balance jumper missed. And Jalen Williams rebounds.
3: Spurs have gotten a little stagnant offensively. They're sitting on this 7-point lead.
1: Here's SGA with 5:36 to go in game one. Vassell defending on the left wing. SGA's been bothered by this defense all night. Now makes a run under the basket. Layup's good. Wemby lands on top of SGA. A basket and one opportunity with Oklahoma City within 5.
3: I didn't see the foul. I guess they called it on Wemby, no?
1: I didn't hear the whistle either. Did they just call a timeout after the make, or did they call a foul? They called the foul.

0: on Wembanyama. That'll be his second, and the full force of 7-5 landed on the two-time MVP, who scrapes himself off the deck and will shoot after the timeout.
1: And looks completely exhausted as he walks to the OKC bench. There are a lot of players on both teams very tired. You wonder if OKC, having played so many people, if that's going to be a plus for them in this final five and a half.
0: Spurs 89, Thunder 84. A free throw for SGA next with 5:26 to go. 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
9: Jim Basquiat in studio. Tomorrow night brings game one of the Eastern Conference Finals. It's the Cavaliers and Knicks from Madison Square Garden. 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New York has had over a week of rest, having won seven straight games by nearly 200 points. The home team having won all three in the regular season. New York 2-1 in that season series, and they've gone 4-0 in the postseason against Cleveland in their history. Meantime, Shai Gilgeous-Alexander, even after scoring that last bucket, 4-15 from the floor. Big reason why the Spurs are up 89-84 with 5:26 to go in the fourth quarter. Let's go back to George Sedano, P.J. Carlissimo, and Mark Kestecher.
0: How about a nod to our boss, Pete Sekonis? Five games on Christmas Day. What are the two that he picked? Cavs at the Knicks, Spurs at the Thunder.
1: He knows exactly what he's doing.
0: Looking ahead to the finals, and a three-point shooting difference in the second half in favor of OKC.
1: That's the story. At halftime, Spurs were 7 for 19. They are 3 for 13 in the second half. At halftime, OKC was 6 for 22 from 3. They're 7 for 11 in the second half. The three-point shooting has kept and now has gotten OKC with a chance to close it.
0: And SGA misses the chance at a three-point play. A missed free throw rebounded by San Antonio. Spurs up 5, 89-84. Remember, San Antonio took 4 out of 5 during the regular season and looking to take the opener of the conference finals. Stephon Castle, left-hand dribble between the circles, looking for Victor. Has him on a tough catch against Caruso. Fades, jump pass underneath, one to shoot, putting it up. Harper scores, able to squeeze it in, the rookie Dylan Harper.
1: Right against Chet Holmgren. Shot it with Chet Holmgren all over him.
0: Harper with 17 points. The lead is 7 for San Antonio. 4:49 to go. SGA got the contact, and then as he tried to get the shot off, ran into more bodies, and he'll have to earn it at the free throw line. Two more free throws for SGA with 4:48.
1: Dylan Harper reached in. Mitch Johnson's telling him, Mitch is signaling, he's got both hands up in the air, and what Dylan Harper did was reach down and SGA went right through it to create a trip to the free throw line. No surprise. Fourth quarter, Mr. Clutch stepping up.
0: On the Clutch Player of the Year, Shai Gilgeous-Alexander. He hits the first of two. 15 points for SGA on 15 shots tonight, 5 of 6 at the free throw line.
1: Not nearly as efficient as we're used to seeing Shai Gilgeous-Alexander.
0: He had 4 30-point games in the postseason, at 35 in the clincher against the Lakers. Two free throws there, gets the Thunder back within 5. 4:45 to go. 91-86 Spurs. Castle, front court right, against Mitchell. Drives hard, stops on a dime. Shot blocked by Caruso. Slapped out of bounds over the baseline.
1: Alex Caruso helped from all the way from the top of the key. He knew Steph Castle was going all the way to the rim.
0: 12 to shoot. Baseline right, front
1: Watch
0: court
1: inbound. Watch coming off the screen.
0: Castle looking for Vassell. Finds him. Deep two on the wing. No, and SGA has the rebound.
1: They love that underneath out of bounds play. Good look. Vassell couldn't finish.
0: Down 5, SGA, hesitation move. Pass at the rim, past Holmgren, but it ends up in the hands of J-Dub. Williams drives, fadeaway, dotted line, jumper's good, and the Thunder are within 3.
1: Spurs cannot win missing the shots they're missing, Kesty.
0: Jalen Williams egging on the crowd, says get on your feet, and they respond. 4:07 to go. Castle to Champagne, squares for 3, off the iron, high rebound, tapped out by Vassell. Castle's got it on the perimeter. 4 minutes to go. Castle drives to the corner. Dylan Harper's 3, no good. Rebound, Castle got a hand on it. And we have it out of bounds. Last touch by SGA. It'll be San Antonio ball.
1: I'm sure it's not the basket, Kesty, but this basket to our left, OKC couldn't buy a bucket in the first half.
0: Good point.
1: San Antonio can't buy a bucket in the second half.
0: It has been tight. Basket to our left. Under 4 minutes to go, 3:52 on the clock. The San Antonio Spurs have led most of the way. They've got a 91-88 lead over Oklahoma City. Mark Kestisher, PJ Carlissimo, George Sedano with you. John Madani, our producer. Dave Snipp is our engineer. Jim Baskwell back in the studio. Just the start of a highly anticipated conference finals that has lived up to it so far here in game one.
1: Well, without question, Spurs now have the ball underneath, out of bounds. They've only got 14 seconds on the clock. Not bad, but it's not a full 24. Again, you can't, Junior Champagne can't get a better three-point look. Devin Vassell off the out-of-bounds can't get a better look.
0: Both teams about to break the huddle. Victor Wembanyama, 25 points, 16 rebounds to lead the way. One of 5 San Antonio Spurs in double figures. Alex Caruso's 22 off the bench is their high score. He's got 6 threes. The rest of the team has 7.
1: And 38 bench points for OKC, 16 for San Antonio. Again, it's not the fact that the bench isn't producing. It's the fact that they're missing. They've now dipped under 30% from 3. San Antonio, Julian Champagne is 2 for 8. Dylan Harper, 1 for 6. Stephon Castle, 1 for 5.
0: Spurs shooting 5 of 15 in the fourth quarter. Oklahoma City, 5 of 9. San Antonio will have 14 on the shot clock. A baseline front court inbound lob. They get it into Dylan Harper. Harper's got it on top of the arc. Guarded by A.J. Mitchell. He's looking for Wemby, who's covered in the mid-post. Wemby steps outside of the wing to get it. Turns against Holmgren. 2 seconds to shoot. Wemby aggressively puts it up. Can't finish. Holmgren got in the way. Out of bounds, they're going to say, off of San Antonio. Thunderball with 3:37 left.
1: Interestingly enough, they went with the big, big matchup that time. It was Chet Holmgren guarding Victor Wembanyama.
0: 91-88, Thunder trail, 3.5 left. Here's Jalen Williams driving, bumps into Wemby. Can't get inside any further, sends it out to SGA. Feeding Caruso, who beat Wemby to the bucket, and he scores it. Thunder back within 1.
1: Yeah, it wasn't Wemby's man. Wemby helped out. Spurs are making some critical mistakes. OKC beating him with man movement off the ball.
0: 10-2 Thunder run, 3:10 to go. Wemby holding between the rings against the much smaller Caruso. Pass to Champagne, left side it goes. Vassell turns for 3, missed the shot, ball tip, offensive rebound, Castle turns into Oklahoma City and turns it over.
1: Yeah, he had more time than he realized.
0: SGA a 3 for the lead, no good from the left. Rebounded by Harper.
1: San Antonio has got to settle down and get a good look.
0: 2:44 to go. They feed Wemby free throw line. Back to the basket against Caruso. Outside to Castle. Stephon against Caruso. Now fires for Wemby. Makes the catch as he's fouled. Tried to gun it toward the rim. Could not get it to go. And Victor Wembanyama, after he gets up right now, getting a little rest on the baseline, gassed, will shoot a pair of free throws. He does not play a lot of minutes during the regular season.
1: They're saying he didn't have control of the ball. They're not going to let him shoot the free throws. Said it was like a lob pass to a tip. Victor never really had control. It was a really good look by Stephon Castle.
0: No free throws indeed. Side out of bounds. Harper to inbound with 2:35 to go. Looking for Wemby. Shows at the three-point line and receives the pass and gets it to Castle.
1: He's way outside the three-point line.
0: Here's Castle with it. Pass to Champagne. Extra pass to Vassell. Three on its way and in. Devin Vassell with a clutch three. 2:24 left.
1: Monster three from Devin Vassell.
0: He was 2 for 7 from deep before that make. 94-90 San Antonio. SGA on his horse riding against Wemby. Fades and connects on the jumper. The two-time MVP has the Thunder within two. Wemby sucking wind as he comes up floor, knocks down Caruso, and commits the foul. Wembanyama in his 37th minute of game one. And with 2 minutes even to go, he just lowered the shoulder and knocked over Alex Caruso.
1: They're going to look at it.
0: 94-92, Spurs by two.
1: I want to hear Zach Zarba's explanation of what they're looking for.
0: Here comes our lead official.
10: Ruling on the floor is an offensive foul on Wembanyama. The play is under review to see if it meets the criteria for a flagrant foul.
0: So we'll check it out.
1: I'll see a replay from flagrant. Our friends from NBC. I just did not see that as a flagrant foul, but we need to look at the replay.
0: A flagrant one would be unnecessary contact. George Kittle, the 49ers tight end, sitting on the other side of us next to the television crew, and he's already saying ball's going the other way. But he doesn't count. The officials hear the count. Did he run up to him?
1: That's a flagrant.
0: Not a basketball play. And a huge play with 2 minutes to go.
1: Big mistake. He lowered his shoulder. Did one thing lower his shoulder to go around Alex Caruso. He lowered his shoulder and ducked right into him. George Kittle should have recognized that. That was like a block coming off the line.
0: He's seen that before. That's legal in his sport. Not legal in this sport. Does him being tired, Wembanyama, have a piece of that frustration foul as well? The officials have discussed it. Zach Zarba will adjudicate it.
10: After review, is Wembanyama lowers his shoulder. There is no windup. There is no follow-through. And the impact does not rise to the level of flagrant foul. Common foul stand.
1: Was it Zach also that made the call in the Minnesota game? If I'm not mistaken.
0: I believe you are
1: not
0: correct.
1: Not 100%. I shouldn't speculate. Nonetheless, it's a turnover. And that is turnover number 16 for the San Antonio Spurs.
0: 94-92. Spurs leading the Thunder. It'll be OKC ball with 2 minutes to go. We're in game one of the Western Conference Finals on ESPN Radio from downtown OKC.
1: Now, Dagnall obviously has Alex Caruso on the floor to finish. We have mostly starters, except you've got Caruso in instead of Hartenstein.
0: Caruso gives it to SGA. Gildas Alexander penetrates the arc. Pass to Caruso. Topside three. It's good for the lead. 27 off the bench for Alex Caruso. 1:48 to go. Thunder lead at 95-94. Dylan Harper sends it over to Wemby. Foot is on the three-point line, guarded by Caruso. Stops the dribble, gives to Castle, five to shoot. Castle on the wing with three. Castle pass in the corner. Champagne's three is good. And San Antonio takes the lead right back with 85 seconds to go. 97-95 San Antonio. 1:20 left. Caruso probes the paint. Passes it outside to J-Dub. Jalen Williams floater over Wemby. Gets the roll. We're tied at 97.
1: What they're doing now is pulling up about the 8-10 foot line before Wemby can get out to them and make the shot.
0: 1:10 to go. Tied at 97. Game one of the Western Finals. Pass to Wemby. Couldn't get it. Turns it over. 2-on-1. SGA nearly wrapped up by Castle. Missed the shot and rebounded by Wembanyama, who grabs it. They're trying to get it away from him. They can't.
1: They got to get it up the court.
0: 53 seconds to go. They get it up the floor and a pass to Vassell, and he immediately calls for timeout with the Spurs and Thunder tied at 97. Shai Gilgeous-Alexander, 5 of 18, under heavy duress, couldn't hit down floor.
1: De'Aaron Fox is out meeting all his teammates, encouraging them as they come into the huddle. I'll tell you what, Shai Gilgeous-Alexander just put his head down and barreled right into. I'm watching the replay. I can't believe they did not call a foul, an offensive foul. It was something there. There was a ton of contact. Nonetheless, we now have a tie score and 16 seconds on the clock. Both teams in the bonus.
0: 53.4 on the game clock, and we're going to pause 10 seconds here for station identification. 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
0: Wherever you may be listening tonight, what a game one we've got for you. Spurs and Thunder tied at 97, the first of this best of seven. Mark Kestisher, PJ Carlissimo, George Sedano, our entire crew, with 53.4 and San Antonio in possession out of the timeout.
1: Our last possession, Castle tried to throw a lob to Victor Wembanyama. Victor could only go up with one arm because the other hand was being held. So it was a turnover and went the other way, but SGA was unable to finish it. Not quite a two-for-one situation here, Kesty. It's actually going to leave OKC with the opportunity to create a two-for-one.
0: Castle will inbound right in front of us. Gets it into Dylan Harper, the 20-year-old rookie. Behind the back dribble. They dribble a little too far. Nearly turned it over. Comes up with it. Slapped away. Passes out Vassell. Now Champagne with seven. Back to Vassell. Sends it to Harper on the left. Behind the back. Nearly lost it again. Now has it tipped away. Gets it back. Throws it up with 0.5 on the shot clock. And somehow got a foul out of it.
1: I cannot believe they almost lost the ball four different times in that possession, and with less than a second on the clock, Dylan Harper just threw it up and they bailed him out with the foul.
0: Holmgren got called for the foul. Harper, as you said, nearly coughed it up four times over 23 and a half seconds, and at the free throw line, the rookie drills the first of two.
1: He's an 86% free thrower in the playoffs. He was 76. He's dramatically improved. 76 in the regular season. This one's enormous right now.
0: Dylan Harper getting the start tonight with De'Aaron Fox.
1: They're going to take a timeout. He's got his three biggest guys on the floor, Mark Dagnall, just in case Harper misses this to get this free throw rebound. And then they're going to take a timeout, make or miss. Can't believe they're going to play with that lineup they have out there.
0: Harper's got 18 points after the first free throw make to give the Spurs the lead by one. Second one on its way. Good as well. Harper with 19 indeed. Mark Dagnall calls for time. San Antonio 99, Oklahoma City 97, 37 seconds to go in game one.
1: It has not been pretty, but sign me up for 4, 5, 6, or 7 of these games for sure.
0: We will have game two of this series coming up on Wednesday night here from San Antonio. And, of course, tomorrow night it'll be game one of the Eastern Conference Finals from Madison Square Garden, Knicks and Cavs, 7:30 Eastern for our pregame coverage. Dave Pasch, Doris Burke, Vanessa Richardson will be on the call, and we can only hope they get as much drama in game one as we've had so far here tonight, and much still to be decided.
1: We can only hope they can see it from where they're sitting. We're sitting here courtside. They're going to be at the top of the blue seats in the garden, unfortunately.
0: It's a
1: both teams in the bonus. Five fouls already committed by OKC, four by San Antonio. So the next one puts them on the line. Both teams with one timeout left. OKC has a perfect two-for-one situation set up if they want it. 37.1 seconds. if they want the two-for-one, they're going to try and shoot it within those first 7 seconds.
0: This is usually Shai Gilgeous-Alexander time. He's hit so many clutch jumpers this year, but it's been a struggle tonight, missing 13 of 18 with so many defenders hounding.
1: I think they're going to want him, but I would not be surprised to see Jalen Williams with the ball. He's had a lot of success putting it on the floor. He made that little 10-footer two possessions ago, so I wouldn't be surprised to see J-Dub with the ball either, Kesty.
0: And if they could get an open Caruso, Alex has 27 points tonight with 7 triples.
1: Wemby's playing him, and you know Wemby's going to help out, whether it's on J-Dub or on SGA.
0: Down two, OKC inbounds to SGA. Now he darts inside against Castle, puts it high up the glass, gets the whistle late from Mitchell Irvin, the slot official, with 33.2 to go and a chance to tie it at the free throw line.
1: Spurs will talking about whether they're going to challenge. Wow.
0: We can watch the replay here in front of us.
1: Maybe there was a push with the left hand.
0: SGA, Castle just trying to keep pace with him. You know,
1: fouled him after he released it.
0: Yep. And Shai is going to shoot a pair. 6 of 7 at the free throw line with his Thunder down 2. First one's good.
1: Does Mitch Johnson use his last timeout to advance the ball and trying to create a 2-for-1? I don't think so. I think they'll play.
0: SGA at the line, looking for his 20th point, and there it is. He's tied the game at 99.
1: That was his 9th and 10th points of the fourth quarter.
0: 33 seconds to go. Stephon Castle gets it over half court, puts up the hand to say, let's take some time here. Dribbling, standing on the OKC logo. Now Wemby sets the screen. Castle goes to his right, picks it up, lobs it for Wemby. Has it against J-Dub. Turns tip of the circle, looking. Now puts it on the deck. Spins inside, puts it up, and rattles it home for the lead. 11.5 seconds to go. Wemby with the bucket for San Antonio.
1: Well, if SGA got fouled on the last possession, Wemby just got fouled on that possession right there. He spun. It didn't work going right. He spun back to the left. And then off balance, he shot like a little leaner over Jalen Williams. What a tough shot by Victor Wembanyama.
0: 27 points, 17 rebounds. You could see all that work he did with Hakeem Olajuwon in the offseason. Those spin moves in the post. Got the spin to the left, and he's so good at turning and squaring to the basket with all that height.
1: He tried to go right. They cut him off. He spun back to the left. I'll tell you what, Jalen Williams did a really good job getting his chest in front of him. I thought he fouled him with his body because he was physical. But again, you don't want to see a call like that at the end. Going to be interesting to see. They went to Shai Gilgeous-Alexander last time. You would think they're going to do that again.
0: Shot clock is off. 11 and a half seconds to go.
1: No timeouts left for OKC. San Antonio does have a timeout left, depending on a make here at the OKC basket.
0: Told you Wemby has 27 points, 17 rebounds. First player with at least 25 and 15 in their conference or division finals debut since Dirk Nowitzki, the 2003 Dallas Mavericks. Oklahoma City will advance it to the front court. Shot clock is off. Sellout on their feet. 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
1: Watch if Victor goes to help on SGA. Alex Caruso will be the open man if they do.
0: J-Dub, Jalen Williams waiting for the ball. Sideline left has it. Looking for Mitchell. Gets it into AJ. 10 seconds to go. Dribbling on the O in OKC. Pass to SGA on the wing. Going to drive on Castle to the basket. Lays it in for the tie. 3.1 seconds to go. San Antonio's going to use its last time out.
1: Yeah, Stephon Castle was looking for help. There was no help there whatsoever. They did a good job. They ran SGA over the top from the right wing to the left wing. And when he got the ball, he was already turning the corner on Steph Castle. There was no help. Steph couldn't believe that help didn't come. Victor was on the opposite side, hugging Chet Holmgren. I'm a little surprised Victor didn't come. They must have told him that time, don't leave your man. They had him on Chet Holmgren, not on Alex Caruso.
0: SGA, the clutch player of the year, the most valuable player for the second straight year, once again comes to the rescue. 12 of his 22 points here in the fourth quarter. He has tied the game. San Antonio does have 3.1 seconds, tied at 101.
1: Well, they're going to advance the ball. They got plenty of time to get a shot. They even could make one pass after they inbound the ball. But I think the inbound ball and who that goes to is going to be critical. Neither team with the foul to give. Neither team with the timeout.
0: Tied at 101. The horn has sounded. Teams late getting out of their respective huddles. San Antonio just getting out of their huddle now. Let's see how they set it up.
1: I think Victor, and I think that Mark Daigneault's going to match up big now. He's not going to put Caruso on Victor. He's going to put Chet Holmgren on Victor Wembanyama, I would anticipate.
0: Those two have been playing against each other since they've been teenagers.
1: They're going big again. Hartenstein's coming in to pressure the ball. Somebody's got to come off, but they have five or six guys on the floor.
0: One, two, three, four, five Spurs.
1: They're worried about a lot to Victor.
0: Dylan Harper will inbound. 3.1 on the clock in a tied game. Harper looking to Wembanyama. Wembanyama dribbles under pressure. Blocked by Holmgren, and we're going to overtime. Chet Holmgren blocks Victor Wembanyama, and regulation will not be the end of game one.
1: They didn't get it to him directly, and the difference was Victor didn't have time to make a move and stop and fake. He had to shoot it because there was less than 2 seconds to go. Chet Holmgren just swatted it away.
0: Second block shot by Chet Holmgren, forcing overtime. We told you those two guys go back to 2021 playing under 19 FIBA ball. And Wembanyama had 8 block shots in the title game. The U.S. won by 2. Chet was named the MVP. It hasn't been very friendly so far here in the NBA, and a great battle that Chet Holmgren wins for now as we go to overtime.
1: SGA stepped up really big for the Thunder in the fourth quarter, including the last couple buckets and 2 free throws.
0: So the first game of the Western Conference Finals will need at least 5 more minutes put on the clock. This overtime period is brought to you by AutoZone. Get in the zone, AutoZone. You mentioned it, PJ, a lot of tired folks out there. This has been a very heavily fought defensive series between these teams, shooting gaps, getting hands on possessions, and we're going to need at least 5 minutes to decide.
1: Nothing has come easily for either team. Very few fast break buckets or breakaways in the second half. We had more of that in the first. Got to wonder what kind of three-point shooting either team can muster up. Right now, OKC, that was so magnificent in the second half from the three-point line.
0: Shai Gilgeous-Alexander had 12 fourth quarter points, 6 of them at the free throw line, and the tying basket late in the game with 3 seconds to go in regulation.
1: Well, they just repeatedly went to their MVP, back-to-back MVP, and he delivered for a couple of big shots for San Antonio in the second half. But I still think they're going to need some threes to go down in this overtime period to get this done. 8 for 13 in the second half. OKC from the three-point line, 62%. 5 for 18 from the three-point line, 27%.
0: Well, this is the first ever Western Conference Finals Game 1 to go to overtime. And the conference finals have been around now for 5 decades. 1970-71 was the first year of the conference. And so what is anticipated to be a special series will begin with an overtime period.
1: Well, it's going to be a special series. I don't think there's any question about that. But the three-point shooting completely flipped around in the second half. And that was the difference along with SGA for OKC.
0: This Oklahoma City went 5-0 in overtime in the regular season. San Antonio went 1-1. Spurs win the toss to begin the extra session. They go to Wemby outside the mid-post right. Passes it outside Vassell. Launching a 3, no good. And Holmgren has the rebound to open overtime.
1: They're going to make a better pass to Wemby. Had they given him a better pass, he could have shot the ball.
0: SGA drives, lost his balance, thought he was pushed, and turns it over. There's Vassell into the front court, right to left. Over to Harper, falls as he tried to catch it, lost it out of bounds.
1: Just lost the ball. Team's trade turnovers right there.
0: A lot of players logging a lot of minutes and having to go five more here in overtime in game one. Crowd on its feet as A.J. Mitchell works front court to Gilgeous Alexander across the top. Harper shades him, drives inside the arc, SGA. Hops back, takes a three on its way short, never got the rim. Saved by Cason Wallace. And he guns it out to the perimeter to Caruso. Had it slapped out of bounds by Champagne. Off of Caruso. Wow, what a play.
1: It was going to be a violation, shot clock violation anyhow. SGA's shot didn't hit the rim.
0: Good point.
1: Really good defense that time. That Dylan Harper on SGA, that possession, did a really good job.
0: Steph Castle will bring it up. We're still tied at 101. First minute expired here in this five-minute overtime. Castle working his way three-point line, now to the free throw line. Spins in the lane, got knocked down, and his head smacked hard on the basketball court as well as he turns over on his back and now is helped up from two of his teammates. Kind of smacked that right side of his head after he got undercut there by A.J. Mitchell, who picks up his fourth.
1: Best if you can believe it, Steph Castle has 8 assists and 9 turnovers. Don't forget, for our listeners, 4 team fouls put you in the bonus in overtime.
0: Side out of bounds. Harper gets it into Castle. Looks none the worse for wear. Castle probing the half-court line. Now makes his move to the three-point line. Now drives inside on SGA and dunks it over the MVP. Steph Castle with an exemplary move to give the Spurs the lead.
1: Instead of stopping one dribble short, he took one extra dribble and threw it down with both hands.
0: 103-101 Spurs, 3.5 left in OT. SGA against Champagne. He blows by and floater up off the iron. No, Wemby has the rebound. That's his 18th of game one. Pass to Castle, driving baseline. Pass back for Wemby, went by him. Harper couldn't get it, and now a run out. 3-on-1, J-Dub against Champagne, knocked it away, it's loose, and it goes out of bounds. Wemby was on the deck. Was he the one to last touch it?
1: No, I thought it was off. I thought it was off San Antonio. All the players out there want to challenge. Dylan Harper's having trouble catching the ball, Kesty. It's got to be fatigue.
0: His exhaustion. You can see Steph Castle is bent over as well. Remember, Steph might have hit his head on that deck as
1: back
0: well.
1: Back here on a play in front of us. I think they're challenging, Kest. I'm waiting for the green light.
0: And there will be a challenge here. Did it go off of Chet Holmgren? Victor Wembanyama, saw that instantaneously.
1: All the Spurs players immediately said challenge.
11: There's a challenge on the play by San Antonio.
0: So San Antonio, neither team used a challenge in regulation. I got to get another look at the replay.
1: Well, our producer's already called it. I trust John Madani. He said he thought it was off Chet Holmgren. I did not see the replay. Came up too late.
0: Just looked at the big screen over us. We got to them as late as well.
1: You hear the groans from the...
0: All right, now we're getting a good look.
1: It's off his foot.
0: That was off the right foot of Holmgren as he tried to chase it down.
1: You could hear the groans in the arena.
11: After review, it's been determined that the ball last touched the right foot of Holmgren. The challenge is successful. Call on the floor is overturned to San Antonio basketball.
0: There you go. Wemby, who was on the floor, on the deck, trying to come up with it, he literally had a bird's eye view of Chet Holmgren's foot.
1: Great hustle play by Wemby, diving to get the loose ball.
0: So the coach's challenge in favor of San Antonio, who leads Oklahoma City 103-101 overtime here in game one of the conference finals.
1: Well, our friends at NBC just showed the replay of that move that Steph Castle made. Not only did he go over SGA, SGA was between him and the basket. He reached around him and dunked it with two hands.
0: Steph Castle, who led the team in scoring against Minnesota in round two, 20 points per game, has 17 tonight. Castle with it, 2-point Spurs lead. Dribbles on the right, finds Champagne at the top. Champagne looking for Wemby, but Holmgren on Champagne. 8 to shoot, they get it to Harper. Wemby wants it. Harper drives. Pass to Castle. Catching 2-3. No good. Rebound Wemby. Putback's good. The big man puts it in on the offensive glass.
1: Got caught in the mismatch, and it was J-Dub trying to box him out. That's asking an awful lot.
0: 105-101, San Antonio. 29 points, 19 rebounds for Wembanyama. 2.5 to go. Caruso topside three. Not this time. Wemby had the rebound, and a loose ball foul is going to be called.
1: He's
0: underneath.
1: He's calling it on Wemby.
0: Wemby picks up the foul. He did not have position, but he never has position. He's so big, he can win that battle against the smaller Jalen Williams, but that time the call against Wemby.
1: Wemby was trying to keep Chet Holmgren away and get the rebound himself.
0: Inbound to Mitchell, down four of the Thunder. 2:27 to go in overtime. Pass to SGA, to the corner. Here's a three-pointer, Caruso. Yes, another one. His eighth triple of game one draws the Thunder within one.
1: I can assure you one of the adjustments San Antonio is going to make for Wednesday night, they're not going to leave Alex Caruso as much as they did this evening.
0: Two-time champ, one with the Lakers in 2020, and of course a ring with OKC last year. 105-104 San Antonio. Castle's pass is knocked away by Caruso. It's loose. OKC with it. Here's the run-up. J-Dub throws it down. Harper tried to get him, couldn't. And Oklahoma City takes the lead.
1: Turnovers again, killing San Antonio.
0: 106-105 Oklahoma City. 1:40 to go. Wemby's got it at the elbow. Turns on J-Dub, who knocked it away. Loose ball. OKC's got it. Up ahead, Mitchell squares for three. No good. Tip Holmgren won't go, and out of bounds it goes to San Antonio with 1:28 left.
1: I'm sorry. That shot is too much confidence for that situation. 21 turnovers for San Antonio, led to 25 points off turnovers for OKC.
0: A classic opening game of the Western Conference Finals. Oklahoma City 106, San Antonio Spurs 105. We're under 90 seconds to go in overtime.
1: Both teams with a foul to give. We're within 2 minutes, but no one's committed a foul yet. Under 2 minutes.
0: Castle into the front court, feeds Wemby. He's right on the three-point line, back to the basket. Out of the cell, dribbling to his right. Into the corner, Champagne. Three on its way, not there. Wemby, offensive rebound, tip won't go. Loose ball is picked up and saved by Caruso. Fires it off of Wemby out of bounds. Big play by Alex Caruso. One of many here in game one for AC.
1: Another three from the corner goes off for San Antonio. Julian Champagne, 3-for-10 from the three-point line.
0: Alex Caruso fired it off of Victor Wembanyama and then spun and ended up in the third row. 106-105 Thunder. 105 to go in overtime. Alex Caruso has 30 points, 8 three-pointers in that defensive play. Here's SGA. Explodes to the rim and throws it down. 56 seconds to go in overtime.
1: Victor's too tired to help out, I think. That's the second bucket that SGA got all the way to the basket.
0: 7-0 run. Champagne for three is a miss. J-Dub tips. Thunder have it. 45 seconds to go up three. Oklahoma City fought back to force overtime, and they've come back again to take the lead. Can they finish it? Here's J-Dub driving. Fades to his left. Jumper missed the rim. Hit the backboard. And San Antonio has it. Down floor, Wemby. Going to go for the long three in the tie, and he hit it. He pulled up from 30 feet away. Wemby's tied the game.
1: And there's a 2.3-second differential. Timeout called by OKC. Can run it down. OKC is not going to go all the way to the wire, but we have about a 2.3-second differential shot and game clock, Kesty.
0: I could hear it in the coach's voice when Wemby was getting set to shoot a three-pointer instead of just going for the 2 points with so much time on the clock, and he hit it.
1: Well, the two shots by each team. A.J. Mitchell took a three that surprised me coming down. They had the ball with a chance to take the lead, and then Victor down takes the shot coming across right in front of us.
0: The only three-pointer made tonight by Victor Wembanyama has tied the game with 26 seconds to go. 32 points, 20 rebounds for Wembanyama tonight, along with a couple of blocks and a steal.
1: Well, I'll tell you what, SGA has been the difference late. Look at how deep he is, Kesty.
0: They ruled it 28 feet away. I thought he was a couple feet beyond that.
1: He's definitely, that's not correct. SGA is the one that's been getting there. Jalen Williams also to an extent, but I think the problem is Wemby not helping right now. Question is, does Wemby want to leave whoever he's covering to make sure that SGA cannot get all the way to the rim as he's gotten for dunks on two of the last three baskets for OKC?
0: Look how the minutes have started to pile up here. Wemby's played 43, Vassell 45, Castle 43 minutes. The only Thunder over 40, Shai Gilgeous-Alexander, has played nearly 46 minutes so far here tonight.
1: One timeout for OKC, two for San Antonio. And again, 26.3 on the game clock.
0: Tied at 108.
1: I think they'll take the first good shot they can get, Kess. I don't think they'll run it down necessarily.
0: 26 seconds to go in OT. Caruso gets it into A.J. Mitchell in a tied ball game. Game one of the Western Conference Finals. Mitchell dribbling inside a half court. Left to right, left to right. Harper waiting for him to make a move.
1: Wemby's guarding Jalen Williams. He's going to have to leave J-Dub if he goes to help on SGA.
0: Pass to SGA with six. SGA driving into a double team. Stops, jump pass J-Dub. Takes the three. Missed it off the iron. Rebound tip. Controlled by the Spurs with 0.4. And a timeout called by San Antonio.
1: I think they might put a little time on the clock.
0: As soon as Harper made the catch, the Spurs called for time. You're right, that clock may have gone down another half second or a second. The three officials talking it over.
1: Well, they're already looking at it in the replay center. I can guarantee you that right now. We're getting a replay, but I don't see the clock superimposed on the...
0: Wemby had a left arm all over Chet Holmgren. Harper was able to beat Holmgren.
1: I don't know what he was doing.
0: He ended up stepping on the baseline. So did he get the timeout before he even turned it over?
1: Mitch called the timeout on the sideline. I don't know why Dylan Harper.
0: They put 0.7 on the clock.
1: Yep. They're going to advance the ball. 0.7 is enough time to catch it and shoot it. You would think.
0: The fans are seeing the replay of him hitting the baseline. The question is if the timeout was awarded before he touched that baseline. Greg Zarba.
1: Oh, I think Mitch Johnson had the timeout. I don't think there's any question they put 0.7, although Zach is going over to talk to.
0: Talking to the coaching staff.
1: Yep. Well, the easiest guy to inbound the ball to, obviously, is Victor Wembanyama. Doesn't have to be a lob, Kesty. They could run a play to get a jump shot. 0.7 is enough time to get a jump shot up also. Hartenstein is guarding Wembanyama. Chet Holmgren is guarding Dylan Harper, who's the inbounder.
0: 7/10 of a second, tied game at the end of overtime. Here's Harper, baseline left, looking, lobs it in. It is tipped and no good. The ball was trying to get to Castle, but it looked like Caruso got a hand on that one, and we're going to a second overtime.
1: Well, I thought he was open on the back screen. It wasn't there. Good idea right there. They went with the back screen away from Wemby, behind Wemby, and couldn't get it. We'll get a look at the replay right now. Steph Castle set the screen, set a second screen.
0: I think the pass was a little better.
1: The pass was too low. Alex Caruso got a hand on it, but I think it was not a good pass.
0: Do you remember where you were opening night for the NBA season? We were right here in Oklahoma City. Thunder and Rockets went to two overtimes. Game two of the season, I believe it was at Indiana, Oklahoma City went to another two overtime game. And game one of the Western Conference Finals is going to a second overtime, tied at 108.
1: Well, both teams now extremely tired, Kesty. It's going to be interesting to see whether either coach, I don't think so, whether either coach would choose to rest, you know, one of their key players, try and steal a minute somewhere along the way or use one of their timeouts. You get into overtime, you're so reluctant to take a player out, a star player, and you're so reluctant to use one of those timeouts because you want to have them at the end, as both teams did, to set up the final possessions.
0: Wembanyama during the regular season, PJ, averaged under 30 minutes per game. He is at 44 minutes with a 32-point, 20-rebound effort so far here in Game 1. Shai Gilgeous-Alexander feels like he could go for days. He has 46 minutes logged, 24 points, 10 assists for Oklahoma City. The score in the five-minute overtime was 7-7, as we are now at 108-all, headed to the second overtime. And again, both conference finals will be every other day, game one through game seven. We're back at it on Wednesday night here with the Eastern Finals opening tomorrow.
1: You can forget about either team practicing tomorrow. There's no chance of that. They'll meet, if that. May even take the day off and bring them in right before the game to have a little film session. But right now, you wonder, three-point shooting has dipped. Oklahoma City is now down to 37.5%. They're 15 for 40. Spurs are 13 for 42. You get 82 three-point attempts so far. The turnovers, to me, would be the biggest concern for Mitch Johnson. 21 turnovers for San Antonio. 13 for OKC. OKC, that's long been part of their recipe for success. They don't turn the ball over, and they force their opponents to do just that.
0: This is the first conference finals game to go two overtimes or later since Eastern Conference Finals Game 3 in 2019, which was also two overtimes. Wemby and Holmgren to jump center circle. Wemby wins the tap, and overtime number two is underway here in Oklahoma City. What a start to the conference finals here in the NBA. Castle tries to turn the corner on SGA, bodies him well, shot not there. Harper picks it up, can't get the shot, and it's rebounded by Oklahoma City. Shai Gilgeous-Alexander, 46 minutes long. Front court to Dort, left side Mitchell. Mitchell against Champagne, goes to the baseline. Pass up top Wallace. Wallace drives, cut off. Not a Holmgren on top. Twitches the right leg twice. Dribbles with a left hand on Harper. Three to shoot. Lost the ball. Got it back with one. Got to get the shot. Just gets it off. And a shot clock violation. He missed the rim.
1: These teams are tired, but they're still defending, Kesty. It's unbelievable. You can't get by your own defender. If you do, there's a help man there every time. Mark Dagnall's getting in. Alex Caruso trying to get in. Alex Caruso and J-Dub.
0: And you were right. He bought J-Dub and Caruso a little bit of a breather in the long break between overtimes and the first minute here at the second overtime. Castle's got it. Castle dribbles out to the right. Now passes to Champagne on the left. Champagne drives, steps in through the lane, lost the ball on the deck. Cason Wallace has it. Still tied at 108.
1: Can't turn the ball over the way San Antonio does and expect to win a game like this.
0: SGA drives, crosses to the right, free throw line, pass Holmgren in the corner. Dribbles up the arc, takes the three, off the iron, miss, rebound, Dylan Harper for San Antonio.
1: They have to get a shot, Kesty. They can't afford another turnover.
0: Wemby fakes the three. Wemby drives and throws it down with a hard right hand.
1: Wow, that was like a MJ. He left the ground at the free throw line and just reached in and threw it.
0: From 25 feet away, one move and a hard dunk by Wemby, who's got 34. Here's a three, SGA, in and out. Long rebound. Wemby has a hand on it. He's got it. 21 rebounds for Wemby. Wemby drives into the lane. Lost his balance because he was knocked down and pumps his fist as he'll shoot two with 3:16 to go.
1: I don't know. Oh, he is giving it two.
0: Yeah, Zach Zarba. I wasn't sure if he had the gather.
1: No, you had it. You had it correctly.
0: And Wemby checking out the replay as he walks up to the free throw line. Takes a few.
1: Well, he hasn't hesitated, Kesty. He took that three. Was that in the first overtime? I can't even remember how long ago that was.
0: Tied the game.
1: And same thing here. He got the rebound, and he just went coast to coast, which is a good idea. You don't want to let either of these teams get their half-court defense set up.
0: A.J. Mitchell picked up his fifth foul. Wemby with the Spurs up two goes to the line. 9 of 10 tonight. First one is good. 35 points, 21 rebounds. An alien sighting here in OKC.
1: Alex Caruso and J-Dub into the game. It took them a long time to get a whistle to get them in. This is a huge shot right here because this makes it a two-possession game. The second free throw for Wemby.
0: How about Mitch Johnson riding with these five? He has not substituted. Vassell, Champagne, Wembanyama, Harper, and Castle have done the bulk of the work here in the overtimes as Wemby hits a pair to put San Antonio up four.
1: Scored the last 9 points for San Antonio, Kesty.
0: 36 and 21 for Wembanyama. 112-108 San Antonio. 3:05 to go in double overtime. SGA against Champagne. Dribbles on top. Now penetrates the arc into the lane. Pass Caruso. Dribbles back to the corner. Takes a three. That one's no good. And the rebound comes down to Wembanyama.
1: He caught it flat-footed. That was his easiest rebound of the night. Came right back to him.
0: 4-point Spurs lead. 2:45 to go in overtime. Dylan Harper, the rookie, dribbling to his right. J-Dub staying right with him.
1: Struggling with the ball.
0: Trying to get by him. Can't. Passes it up. Four to shoot. Back to Harper. Sees the clock. Takes a long three. Missed everything. Caroms off the glass. And it's a 24-second violation. Harper panicked there.
1: He can't handle the ball against pressure, Dusty. He's exhausted right now. I'm really surprised they had him handling the ball. He almost lost it twice.
0: There'll be Aaron Fox tonight, the veteran out with an ankle injury. Down four, Thunder. Cason Wallace takes a three. Drills it! Thunder back within one. 2:20 left in double overtime.
1: Mitch Johnson's telling his guys, get it up the floor quick before they get set up.
0: Castle looking for Wemby, who sets the screen. Castle dribbling against Holmgren, who gets underneath the screen. To Harper on the left, puts it on the deck, on the drive, glides in, puts it up and in. Finger roll as Harper hits the deck on the baseline.
1: I think Mitchell Irvin has a foul.
0: He does, coming in from the far side slot. A three-point play opportunity. Harper must have got hit across the face. He's grabbing his nose. And with 2:04 to go, he's going to have a chance for three as he puts San Antonio up 114 to 111.
1: Again, it's going to be that opportunity to make it a two-possession game. How big, by the way, Kesty, is the Cason Wallace jump shot? A three.
0: Huge. I think Oklahoma City's going to use a coach's challenge here at 2:04 to go in double overtime. We have not seen a good replay yet. Now getting our first look at it.
1: Oh, definitely fouled.
0: Oh, Caruso reaching in.
1: I don't see the green light. I think it's just a timeout, Cass.
0: Is it?
1: Well, I haven't seen the green light yet.
0: Let's see.
1: Here comes Zach.
11: Ruling on the floor, defensive foul is under review to see if it meets the criteria for a flagrant foul.
0: Okay, so yeah. Not a challenge. They're looking at a potential flagrant.
1: No way.
0: The flagrant foul looks tonight have all been ruled marginal. Now, we've had a couple of them. This would be the third one.
1: That's marginal for sure.
0: Dylan Harper got it twice, by the way. He got raked by Caruso.
1: And
0: SGA came down hard on his face. That's the play they're looking at.
1: I think Zach's going to say no windup, but let's shut up and listen. Three-point game. If he gets it, he's going to get one free throw. For sure. That's a huge free throw. If they ever upgrade this, this is going to be an enormous call.
0: 2:04 to go. We're in double overtime. Paycom Center in Oklahoma City. The Spurs lead the Thunder 114 to 111. Mark Estesure, PJ Carlissimo, George Sedano with you. And right now we're checking, the officials are checking to see if there will be a flagrant foul. We're already going to get an and one situation for Dylan
1: and
0: Harper.
1: And just to remind our listeners, even though they're on the headset with the replay center in Secaucus, in a flagrant foul situation, the decision's made here. They're getting all the different angles to look at from Secaucus, but it's the game officials, Zach Zarba, Mitchell Irvin, and John Goble that'll make this decision.
0: So SGA went for the block. He missed with the one hand, and then his other hand came across the top.
1: And that's what hit Harper's face. I think we're not going to get an upgrade.
0: So you're reading the lips here?
1: Yep.
0: Zach Zarba about to tell us all.
11: After review, Caruso fouls the dribbler, and the contact by Gilgeous Alexander after it is incidental, does not rise to the level of a flagrant foul. One shot.
0: They took a long, long look at that, but for the third time, no flagrant foul.
1: Neither team is going to complain because they got to rest all during that timeout. You got two very tired teams, so that's it's like a bonus. It's the one thing that people talk about, challenges and reviews late in the game. And you get one team more tired than the other. I think they're both exhausted right now. But that's one of the things that some coaches and some purists really don't like, the fact that you can get a rest or you can get a free timeout while this review is going on. A team that doesn't have a timeout left gets a chance to huddle up.
0: Meanwhile, Dylan Harper, many times late this season, has told us, I'm not a rookie anymore. The rookie started game one of the Western Conference Finals, 21 points, 10 rebounds, 5 assists, and a free throw here to try and complete a three-point play and make it a two-possession game with 2:04 to go. Harper's free throw, good. So smooth.
1: Again, through the overtimes, Victor has not left his man to help. Right now, he's guarding Cason Wallace. I think he will lead Cason to help.
0: SGA has it on top, down four the Thunder, minute 50 and 2:02. His pass is tipped away by Harper, who gets the steal.
1: Careless pass by SGA. Dylan Harper with the great reach-in deflection.
0: Harper completely exhausted and trying to help San Antonio deliver game one of the Western Finals. Crosses over on J-Dub, crosses again. Euros down the lane. Shot up, knocked away, loose. Caruso's got it for the Thunder.
1: Harper's exhausted. Caruso made the defensive play.
0: SGA penetrates the lane outside J-Dub's three. Good! Another big hit for the Thunder. And Jalen Williams gets the OKC Thunder within one.
1: How about the two threes that the Thunder made? Down four. First Cason Wallace, then Jalen Williams.
0: 1:15 to go in our second overtime.
1: I like this move better. Steph Castle with the ball instead of Dylan Harper.
0: Castle guarded by Cason Wallace. Best steals leader in the NBA. Finds Harper on the arc, six to shoot. Harper inside for Wimby. Makes the catch. Nobody's there. There's a whistle and one as Wimby flushes. Holmgren late to get over. Commits the foul.
1: Nice execution.

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1: One point, game one of the Western Conference Finals.
2: What a beautiful pass by Steph Castle to Wemby. But again, don't count OKC out. We've got 22 seconds. They still have a timeout after this. They have a timeout to use after this. Spurs, interestingly enough, Kesty, have not committed a foul yet. If Mitch Johnson chooses to use the foul, you know, without allowing them to get it free, it's going to be interesting to watch this. Clearly, OKC is going to advance the ball. Clearly, they need a three. You can't play the foul game with 22 seconds and trailing by six. So it'll be interesting on the catch whether the Spurs decide to foul or just play straight-up defense.
3: Stephon Castle has played 49 minutes. Victor Wembanyama has played 48 minutes. That was Castle's 11th assist. And Victor Wembanyama, the second Spur to record a playoff game of 40 points and 20 rebounds. The Admiral, David Robinson, the other.
2: I'm not being negative about Steph Castle. He's got a triple-double, Kest.
3: How many turnovers?
2: 11.
3: Ooh. But you know what? Came up big when it was time.
2: Exactly right.
3: Six-point lead, San Antonio trying to steal game one here in OKC. Some of the OKC fans are headed into this Oklahoma night.
2: You should not do that the way this team can make a three late. Wemby's got 16 of the last 21 San Antonio points.
3: That's what an all-timer does. He's only in his third year.
2: AJ Gilgeous-Alexander, it's like a shootout down the stretch.
3: A.J. Mitchell will inbound 22 seconds.
2: They want Jalen Williams to get a three.
3: They got Jalen Williams at the top. Drives inside the arc. Puts it up. Blocked by Wembanyama with 17 seconds to go. Passes to Harper. They foul him. And Victor Wembanyama will end this highlight reel of game one of the Western Conference Finals. 41 points, 23 rebounds, and his third block shot.
2: Interestingly enough, OKC went for the quick basket. They were trying to score quick and then see if they could turn San Antonio over.
3: Is Victor going to have enough air in the lungs to speak to the media postgame? He has given it everything he's had. 18 of the last 23 Spurs points have been scored by Victor Wembanyama.
2: I would not quibble with my good friend Tom James, now he's the vice president in charge of communications, if he shielded Victor after this game.
3: Harper at the free throw line hits the first to make it a three possession game. 14 seconds to go. Second one is good. San Antonio playing down a man without De'Aaron Fox. They've scored the last seven. They're about to outlast. But hang on. Alex Caruso got fouled on a three-point attempt that nearly
2: Mitch
3: fell.
2: Johnson wanted him to take the foul before the shot. And he didn't see the signal. Julian Champagne fouled him while he was in the act of shooting.
3: 9.8 to go. There will be three free throws here, but the math is against Oklahoma City. They're down 8 points.
2: Barring turnovers on the inbounds pass, for sure. They've only got one timeout left.
3: Only one day to rest and recover before game two as Caruso hits the first of three. We'll have game two here Wednesday night on ESPN Radio.
2: Well, not that the Spurs are going to be content with the split, but they've got a split now in the first two games, which normally you say that's all you want. You don't say that when you've beaten a team 5 out of 6 times this year. Well, San Antonio Spurs believe they're the better team.
3: They won 4 out of 5, 3 of them in a 12-day span. Once in Las Vegas, as Caruso misses the second, one more to go. That was the NBA Cup semis. Then twice in 3 days, right around Christmas, the 23rd.

0: last 20 points of the, for the Spurs.
1: Yeah, you know, like they went to him repeatedly every time down, and he was delivering. And so, I mean, that's what champions do. He is still, this was still just the first game of his first Western Conference Finals. So it's a long ways to go. But what the way he played tonight, he played like a player that wants to claim best in the world, an NBA champion.
0: The Spurs did what the Thunder should have done. They told the big fella, hey, man, take us home.
1: Yeah.
0: Take us home. That second overtime, they said, this is you, big fella. We're going to either win this one because of you, or we're going to lose because, well, the Thunder found a way to slow you down. It was just that simple. It wasn't going to be some kind of big math problem. Yep. It was either Wemby's going to get it done or he's not. Well, Wemby got it done. 41 points, 24 boards. Spurs, 122. OKC, 115. San Antonio, 1-0. In the best of seven Western Conference Finals series. He's Andre Snellings. I'm Q Myers. It's game night here on ESPN Radio and the ESPN app. Coming up next, we'll hear from the Thunder side of things, including the MVP, the back-to-back MVP. What happened this evening? 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
21: You know, I watched a video the other day about kids getting landlines at home. We haven't had a landline in my house in, I can't even tell you how long. But seeing these parents, about my age, being teleported back to their own childhoods, a simpler time before screens, was really powerful. And as for the kids, they sat and had conversations with their grandparents without multitasking or being distracted by a screen. I thought this was a great way to have kids stay in touch with family members and friends without getting sucked into the smartphone era too young. Of course, you need other people close by to hop on board as well if this is something that's going to work. Perhaps most important, I realized, these relics can be a great conversation starter with your children. You can talk about what it really means to be connected in this day and age. Things have changed a lot. I'm Dr. Sanjay Gupta, helping you live a better life.
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1: 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College football news, Texas Tech quarterback Brendan Sorsby, who has sought treatment for a gambling addiction, has filed an injunction against the NCAA. He's looking for college eligibility for this upcoming season in 2026. ESPN College Football Insider Pete Thamel explained.
2: This is really an unprecedented moment. We have certainly seen schools and seen athletes sue the NCAA for eligibility, but this is almost a preemptive lawsuit filing for clarity on whether or not Brendan Sorsby is going to be eligible this season. Mentioned in the suit is that the supplemental draft for the NFL has a deadline to declare by June 22nd. And the hearing for this, they are requesting to be by June 15th. So what essentially Brendan Sorsby is looking for so he can play this season at Texas Tech is some clarity for his status from the NCAA. The suit reveals he is currently ineligible, which is not a surprise. He's admitted to making thousands of bets, which are against NCAA rules. The NCAA really did push back against this in a statement today. And what the NCAA basically said, Kevin, was we haven't even made a ruling on Brendan Sorsby yet. And that's obviously a much different reaction than the rhetoric that Sorsby's lawsuit has, which called the NCAA deeply hypocritical for its ties to gambling. And it said it's a wholesale abandonment of its obligations for the well-being of Brendan Sorsby. He's obviously battling a gambling addiction. He's in an inpatient treatment facility. So these two sides are obviously are going to push forward, and we will likely find out in mid-June whether or not Brendan Sorsby can get an injunction which would allow him to play for Texas Tech. Notable to end here that it is in a district court in Lubbock, Texas, which is where Texas Tech is located.
1: The NCAA prohibits student athletes from wagering on any NCAA-sanctioned sport, professional or collegiate. Penalties can include permanent ineligibility, especially in cases where athletes wagered on their own team or manipulated their performance. The filing by Sorsby's legal team saying the quarterback suffers from a clinically diagnosed gambling disorder, which is a mental health condition. The NCAA, they say in their filing, quote, has weaponized his condition to shore up a facade of competitive integrity while simultaneously profiting from the very gambling ecosystem it polices, according to the court filing. SportsCenter All Night, ESPN Radio. To baseball, what a night in Anaheim. A's starter JT Ginn was dealing against the Angels.
3: In from the first base side of the rubber out of a windup, and the 1-2 pitch swung on and missed. And there's his career high, 10 strikeouts for JT Ginn. Man, he strikes out the side. He has a no-hitter through seven.
1: Talk 650 KSTE. He would have that no-hitter through seven. He would have the no-hitter through eight. So he takes that and a 1-0 lead to the bottom of the ninth.
4: Right-hander from Mississippi State, 26 years of age. And his 0-2 pitch, here's the delivery to Frazier. Swung on, line to left center, base hit. And that'll do it. Well, what an effort. No-hitter through eight, and the veteran Adam Frazier lines one to left center. And now that means the tying run is on base.
1: Angels break up the no-no with a leadoff single in the bottom of the ninth. Well, Ginn can still pick up the win. Uh-oh.
5: Here's the next one. Meadows swings at this ball. This is lifted high. It's hit deep out in the center. And it's out of here! It's out of here! It's a walk-off two-run homer. And the Angels have won this ball game tonight here at the Big A. How about that?
1: Angels Radio AM 830, 2-1 Angels stun the Athletic. And in the process, they extend the streak for the longest active streak in Major League Baseball without being no-hit. Angels have not been on the wrong end of a no-hitter since September of 1999. They were an inning shy of that one on Monday, but they rally in the ninth for the 2-1 win. As for JT Ginn, 8 innings, you heard the career-high 10 strikeouts, wound up giving up the 2 hits to lead off the bottom of the ninth. The no-hit bid through 8 innings, the longest no-hit bid of his career. Dodgers with a 5-game win streak on the line Monday, and the top spot in the division on the line as well in San Diego against the Padres.
6: Yamamoto steps back, Roxanne delivers, and Andujar hits it in the air, deep to left field. Hernandez backing up. He's at the wall. This one, gonna go! Miguel Andujar with his fourth of the year, and the Padres take a 1-0 lead here in the bottom of the first.
1: 97-3 the fan. 1-0 in the first, 1-0 at the end. Padres get the win, fourth straight win to pull ahead of the Dodgers for first place in the NL West, their fifth shutout this season, tied for most of the National League. Dodgers lose, and that snaps the five-game win streak. They're shut out for the second time this season. They went 0-7 with runners in scoring position. In Washington, Mets, Nationals tied 5-5 after 9. 10th inning, each team scores a run. 11th, scoreless, so we're still tied 6-6. Then came the 12th.
6: Top 12. Next pitch to Beatty. Swain, a line drive through the hole, left side, a base hit. Bichette scores. Soto's around third. He's coming to the plate. Throw goes to third. Brujan in with a belly flop. Beatty trails to second base with a two-run single. And the Mets score four times here in the 12th. They lead 10-6. Second and third, one away, and threatening for more.
1: They were just getting started. 880 ESPN New York. Mets wind up scoring 10 runs in the 12th inning. They beat the Nationals 16-7 in 12, fourth instance of 10 runs or more in a single extra innings in the last 100 years. Mets are now 11-5 in the month of May. Speaking of going overtime, that's next. 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
0: All the dunks.
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0: The daggers.
8: Gilgeous Alexander open three. Bang, he got it. And the Thunder have taken the lead.
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0: cards like this. There is some support in the SEC at the coach and athletic director level for this, but it is a big, complicated thing that Greg Sankey clearly wants to see unwind. So this will be the drumbeat of the offseason. No decision has to be made until December 1st, but it is very clear in Big Ten country the direction they want to go is to a 24-team playoff. Final piece of context, really the only voting entities who matter in this are the Big Ten and the SEC. The cards have been shown here at Big Ten meetings. We'll see what happens in Destin next week.
1: The American Football Coaches Association earlier this month recommending changes to the calendar that would end the season in early January, and of course pushing for the increased college football playoff. ESPN's Heather Dinich.
2: First of all, let's pump the brakes on that for a second, because not all coaches are in favor of 24. So there are certainly coaches throughout the country, particularly in the Big Ten, some in the SEC, who do want to see a 24-team playoff. But I think the bigger picture is the calendar and trying to end the college football season at the second Saturday in January, I believe is what it was. And if you go to a 24-team playoff, that's not impossible. But I know that there is a push to keep the quarterfinals on New Year's Day, New Year's Eve, New Year's Day, right? So there's some value in that. But big picture, with a 24-team playoff, I think what listeners need to know is that I think it's fair to say there's more support for it collectively than ever before. Does that mean it'll happen? No, because a month or two ago, whatever it was, there was more support for a 16-team playoff. So this pendulum continues to swing, and there are more hurdles in getting a 24-team playoff, but it starts with the calendar.
1: We'll see what the coaches, the conferences decide to do in the coming weeks. Straight ahead, speaking of a calendar, it's got some stuff penciled in for the upcoming season. That's next. SportsCenter All Night continues. It's ESPN Radio.
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1: Last nine. Yankees and Blue Jays in a tight one.
2: Trent Grisham leads off second. His third stolen base, matching last year's total. Sky down the left field line. That ball is off the pole. Off the pole. A two-run home run for Jazz Chisholm. And the Yankees lead 7-5.
1: 7-5 at that point. They hang on for a 7-6 win. Michael Kay on the ES Network. Yankees trailed 3-1 in the fourth and 5-3 in the seventh. But they rally, get the 7-6 win. Blue Jays' first loss this season when leading by multiple runs in the seventh inning or later. Rays by 10 over the Orioles, 16-6. The 16 runs, their most in the game at the Trop since 2014. Speaking of exploding for runs, the Marlins.
3: Against Hunter Biggie, Kevin Cash just left him out there to eat it. 1-1, that one killed out to left down the line. Only questions, fair or foul? It's a fair ball, and it's a grand slam. Shot out of a cannon by Javier Sanoa.
4: Look out, little man, I see you.
3: And he blew this game open. It's 11-0 in the bottom of the fifth.
1: It would be a 12-0 win for the Marlins over the Braves. 104-3 WQAM. Marlins, 8 combined RBI from the 8 and 9 spots in the batting order, and they get their largest shutout win against the Braves in franchise history. Largest shutout against any team since 2019. Atlanta shut out for the third time this season. Twins double up the Astros 6-3, their ninth home win this season by at least 3 runs. Mariners and White Sox.
5: And again, the 2-2 to Colt, swinging a fly ball down the right field line and deep. This one is gone. Goodbye, baseball. Colt Emerson. Holy smokes, his first hit in the big leagues is a 3-run home run down the right field line. What a story for this young man. His Major League debut last night. Game 2 hits a 3-run home run. Mariners lead 6-1. What a night for Emerson.
1: Seattle Sports 710 AM. Mariners a 6-1 win to snap a 3-game losing streak. Mariners beating the White Sox, who now have a 3-game road losing streak. Sports Center all night. ESPN Radio. College football deciding what to do in the near and longer term future. We're currently at a dozen, but that playoff's going to grow, isn't it? ESPN's Pete Thamel.
6: Well, out here at Big Ten meetings, there are 18 linked arms of the football coaches with Commissioner Tony Petitti singing the 2014 Kumbaya. From talking to coaches yesterday in the lobbies, in the hallways here in Terranea, it's very clear that the

0: season is going to come next week at the FTC meetings in Destin, Kevin. Likely be talking to you from there. The SEC is really the lone major college football entity, or at least the lone one that matters, that has not declared their hand on 24. Greg Sankey has never come out and said he is against 24. But again, the SEC has not shown their cards like this. There is some support in the SEC at the coach and athletic director level for this, but it is a big, complicated thing that Greg Sankey clearly wants to see unwind. So this will be the drumbeat of the offseason. No decision has to be made until December 1st, but it is very clear in Big Ten country, the direction they want to go is to a 24-team playoff. Final piece of context, really the only voting entities who matter in this are the Big Ten and the SEC. The cards have been shown here at Big Ten meetings. We'll see what happens in Destin next week.
1: The American Football Coaches Association earlier this month recommending changes to the calendar that would end the season in early January, and of course pushing for the increased college football playoff. ESPN

0: Heather Dinich?
1: First of all, let's pump the brakes on that for a second, because not all coaches are in favor of 24. So there are certainly coaches throughout the country, particularly in the Big Ten, some in the SEC, who do want to see a 24-team playoff. But I think the bigger picture is the calendar and trying to end the college football season at the second Saturday in January, I believe is what it was. And if you go to a 24-team playoff, that's not impossible. But I know that there is a push to keep the quarterfinals mm-hmm. on New Year's Day, right? So there's some value in that. But big picture, with a 24-team playoff, I think what listeners need to know is that I think it's fair to say there's more support for it collectively than ever before. Does that mean it'll happen? No, because a month or two ago, whatever it was, there was more support for a 16-team playoff. So this pendulum continues to swing, and there are more hurdles in getting a 24-team playoff, but it starts with the calendar.
0: We'll see what the coaches, the conferences decide to do in the coming weeks. Straight ahead, speaking of a calendar, it's got some stuff penciled in for the upcoming season. That's next. SportsCenter All Night continues. It's ESPN Radio.
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1: He's in a tight one.
2: Trent Grisham leads off second. His third stolen base, matching last year's total. Sky down the left field line. That ball is off the pole. Off the pole. A two-run home run for Jazz Chisholm. And the Yankees lead 7-5.
1: 7-5 at that point. They hang on for a 7-6 win. Michael Kay on the ES Network. Yankees trailed 3-1 in the fourth and 5-3 in the seventh. But they rally, get the 7-6 win. Blue Jays first loss this season when leading by multiple runs in the seventh inning or later. Rays by 10 over the Orioles, 16-6. The 16 runs, their most in the game at the Trop since 2014. Speaking of exploding for runs, the Marlins.
3: Against Hunter Biggie, Kevin Cash just left him out there to eat it. 1-1, that one killed out to left down the line. Only questions, fair or foul? It's a fair ball, and it's a grand slam. Shot out of a cannon by Javier Sanoa.
4: Look out, little man, I see you.
3: And he blew this game open. It's 11-0 in the bottom of the fifth.
1: It would be a 12-0 win for the Marlins over the Braves. 104-3 WQAM. Marlins, 8 combined RBI from the 8 and 9 spots in the batting order, and they get their largest shutout win against the Braves in franchise history. Largest shutout against any team since 2019. Atlanta shut out for the third time this season. Twins double up the Astros 6-3, their ninth home win this season by at least 3 runs. Mariners and White Sox.
5: And again, the 2-2 to Colt, swinging a fly ball down the right field line and deep. This one is gone. Goodbye, baseball. Colt Emerson. Holy smokes, his first hit of the big leagues is a 3-run home run down the right field line. What a story for this young man. His Major League debut last night. Game 2 hits a 3-run home run. Mariners lead 6-1. What a night for Emerson.
1: Seattle Sports 710 AM. Mariners a 6-1 win to snap a 3-game losing streak. Mariners beating the White Sox, who now have a 3-game road losing streak. SportsCenter all night. ESPN Radio. College football deciding what to do in the near and longer term future. We're currently at a dozen, but that playoff's going to grow, isn't it? ESPN's Pete Thamel.
6: Well, out here at Big Ten meetings, there are 18 linked arms of the football coaches with Commissioner Tony Petitti singing the 2014 Kumbaya. From talking to coaches yesterday in the lobbies, in the hallways here in Terranea, it's very clear that

0: likely be talking to you from there. Mm. The SEC is really the lone major college football entity, or at least the lone one that matters, that has not declared their hand on 24. Greg Sankey has never come out and said he is against 24. But again, the SEC has not shown their cards like this. There is some support in the SEC at the coach and athletic director level for this, but it is a big, complicated thing that Greg Sankey clearly wants to see unwind. So this will be the drumbeat of the offseason. No decision has to be made until December 1st, but it is very clear in Big Ten country, the direction they want to go is to a 24-team playoff. Final piece of context, really the only voting entities who matter in this are the Big Ten and the SEC. The cards have been shown here at Big Ten meetings. We'll see what happens in Destin next week.
1: The American Football Coaches Association earlier this month recommending changes to the calendar that would end the season in early January, and of course pushing for the increased college football playoff. ESPN's Heather Dinich.
2: First of all, let's pump the brakes on that for a second, because not all coaches are in favor of 24. So there are certainly coaches throughout the country, particularly in the Big Ten, some in the SEC, who do want to see a 24-team playoff. But I think the bigger picture is the calendar and trying to end the college football season at the second Saturday in January, I believe is what it was. And if you go to a 24-team playoff, that's not impossible. But

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0: We asked parents who adopted teens to share their journey.
1: 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I mean, what parent isn't worried about? What am I not doing right? What am I not doing enough? And then I realized, wait, that's being a parent.
2: Don't worry about being perfect. I've had around three other mother figures in my life, but only one of them has taught me how a mother loves.
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4: And he blew this game open. It's 11-0 in the bottom of the fifth.
5: It would be a 12-0 win for the Marlins over the Braves. 104-3 WQAM. Marlins, 8 combined RBI from the 8-9 spots in the batting order, and they get their largest shutout win against the Braves in franchise history. Largest shutout against any team since 2019. Atlanta shut out for the third time this season. Twins double up the Astros 6-3, their 9th home win this season by at least 3 runs. Mariners and White Sox.
6: And again, the 2-2 to Colt, swing and a fly ball down the right field line and deep. This one is gone. Goodbye, baseball. Colt Emerson. Holy smokes, his first hit in the big leagues is a 3-run home run down the right field line. What a story for this young man. His major league debut last night. Game 2 hits a 3-run home run. Mariners lead 6-1. What a night for Emerson.
5: Seattle Sports 710 AM. Mariners a 6-1 win to snap a 3-game losing streak. Mariners beating the White Sox, who now have a 3-game road losing streak. Sports Center all night. ESPN Radio. College football deciding what to do in the near and longer term future. We're currently at a dozen, but that playoff's going to grow, isn't it? ESPN's Pete Thamel.
7: Well, out here at Big Ten meetings, there are 18 linked arms of the football coaches with Commissioner Tony Petitti singing the 24-team Kumbaya. From talking to coaches yesterday in the lobbies, in the hallways here in Terranea, it's very clear that that is the direction that the Big Ten wants to go. It's more access, it's more deep, meaningful games deep into the season. The real story of this offseason is going to come next week at the FTC meetings in Destin, Kevin, likely be talking to you from there. The SEC is really the lone major college football entity, or at least the lone one that matters, that has not declared their hand on 24. Greg Sankey has never come out and said he is against 24. But again, the SEC has not shown their cards like this. There is some support in the SEC at the coach and athletic director level for this, but it is a big, complicated thing that Greg Sankey clearly wants to see unwind. So this will be the drumbeat of the offseason. No decision has to be made until December 1st, but it is very clear in Big Ten country the direction they want to go is to a 24-team playoff. Final piece of context, really the only voting entities who matter in this are the Big Ten and the SEC. The cards have been shown here at Big Ten meetings. We'll see what happens in Destin next week.
5: The American Football Coaches Association earlier this month recommending changes to the calendar that would end the season in early January, and of course pushing for the increased college football playoff. ESPN's Heather Dinich.
8: First of all, let's pump the brakes on that for a second, because not all coaches are in favor of 24. So there are certainly coaches throughout the country, particularly in the Big Ten, some in the SEC, who do want to see a 24-team playoff. But I think the bigger picture is the calendar and trying to end the college football season at the second Saturday in January, I believe is what it was. And if you go to a 24-team playoff, that's not impossible, but I know that there is a push to keep the quarterfinals on New Year's Day, New Year's Eve, New Year's Day, right? So there's some value in that, but big picture with a 24-team playoff, I think what listeners need to know is that I think it's fair to say there's more support for it collectively than ever before. Does that mean it'll happen? No, because a month or two ago, whatever it was, there was more support for a 16-team playoff. So this pendulum continues to

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0: 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Bang, he got it. And the Thunder have taken the lead.
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4: Swing and a fly ball down the right field line and deep. This one is gone. Goodbye, baseball. Colt Emerson, holy smokes, his first hit in the big leagues is a three-run home run down the right field line. What a story for this young man. His major league debut last night. Game two hits a three-run home run. Mariners lead 6-1. What a night.
5: Seattle Sports 710 AM. Mariners a 6-1 win to snap a three-game losing streak. Mariners beating the White Sox, who now have a three-game road losing streak. Sports Center all night, ESPN Radio, college football deciding what to do in the near and longer-term future. We're currently at a dozen, but that playoff's going to grow, isn't it? ESPN's Pete Thamel.
6: Well, out here at Big Ten meetings, there are 18 linked arms of the football coaches with Commissioner Tony Petitti singing the 24-team Kumbaya. From talking to coaches yesterday in the lobbies, in the hallways here in Terranea, it's very clear that that

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1: Two All-NBA nods, two conference finals appearances at 24 years old. Playing in the West is working against him, considering the talent at the top. Rudy Gobert's contract has been problematic in terms of surrounding Ant-Man with complementary talent. Locker room chemistry has also been called into question. Still, it feels like he's a front office move away from getting back to the championship rounds. And that success should give Ant-Man an opportunity to win an MVP. Ant-Man, number one on my top five candidates to be the next American-born MVP. So there is the list. Anthony Edwards, number one. Tyrese Haliburton, number two. Jason Tatum, number three. Cade Cunningham, number four. Cooper Flagg, number five. Smalls, you are my accountability partner. We will get to your objections and omissions on the other side of the break.
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4: 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Oh, San Antonio takes the lead. The sixth three-pointer today for Sean Elliott. Sean
3: 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And we're just getting started. 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
2: Against the Cavs, he's invaluable. So this is a chance for Jared Allen to totally change the narrative. And by the way, Mitch Robinson is going to be a free agent in a couple of weeks. This is a chance for him to reassert why he's so valuable. And the Cavs will be, I think, pressured to hack him. And Mike Brown, Earl, so far, has shown a reluctance to play Mitch through the hacking. So to me, the front court will be very important. I said Mobley and Towns. And how, whether Robinson retakes the corner that he's done on Allen in the playoffs and repeatedly, or whether Allen stands up and says, no, the lights are not going to be too bright tonight. So to me, while we'll talk about Mitchell and Brunson, while we'll talk about Harden, all other stuff, to me, the real granular stuff is going to be in the trenches between those two guys starting tonight.
3: 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Brian Windhorst, unbelievable for the last half hour. And you'll see him on Get Up at 8 a.m. Eastern. 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

0: is the number we have. With the phone lines moving, 888-729-3776. We could say it. Tim's at breakfast. He already told me. Tim McMahon, sometimes the headshots that we use for people, like, David, your headshot is immaculate.
1: No,
0: you're in, like,
1: I appreciate
0: formal wear.
1: Yeah.
0: Multi-chained up. Like, you look like you're on a red carpet somewhere.
1: Yeah.
0: Tim McMahon looked like he was on the way to perform as Everlast.
1: Yes.
0: it's a dated headshot. The man is a grown man. He has a family now. But back
1: the
0: then,
1: 90s were a wild time.
0: Yeah, let's see if I think he is, those watching on ESPN Plus are going to get treated to the Tim McMahon headshot. I mean, the one that they trot out for. He's just a young, fuller-faced dude. That's all.
1: He's out there. You know, he's just out there hitting the freestyle battle circuit. You know, with his backpack, just having a good time.
0: Yeah, Tim Rabbit's what they called him back in the day. But I want you to finish your list, David, if you wouldn't mind. I didn't want to sell it short in the previous segment. You have these 7 NBA games through your lifespan, pretty much, right? Because the first one was back 7 days after you were born. That changed the perception of the league. Now, we left off with Game 6, Spurs and Thunder, in the 2012 Conference Finals?
1: 2012 Conference Finals, yeah. Okay. So we started Jordan 63-point game. Bulls, Lakers, 91, Bulls win. LeBron's game against the Pistons, 2007 Eastern Conference Finals. Heat Bulls, 2011. Spurs, Thunder, 2012. Spurs were here. Harden, Westbrook, Durant. There's a future in the league. Now, number 6, the double bang shot. Warriors, Thunder, February 2016. Mm-hmm. This is Stephen Curry's league. This is this guy, like, the 73 win thing is real. The championship was real. This guy is going to redefine the way that we play basketball when he's just shooting pull up threes from 35 feet out because he can. Which brings us to last night, I think, was a game on this level. Like, I don't know if the Spurs are going to win a championship. I don't even know if they're going to win the series. But seeing Victor Wembanyama casually walk up with 30 seconds left and nail a three from 35 feet.

0: and have 41 and 24. He is the best player in the world. He's the most dominant player in the world. The future of the NBA is going to go through either OKC or San Antonio. Last night was a watershed breakthrough moment in NBA history, and that shot was exemplified.
1: The way the athleticism met the clutch gene that Wembanyama has doesn't shrink from these moments. Once the basketball played well beyond his sort of like 30-minute average per game, played 49 minutes. I don't know where he had the energy, but yeah, that shot eerily in a similar place to where
0: same spot pretty much. Yeah.
1: Where Steph had the double bank. I'm gonna sub. Okay. We have calls. We need more calls. 888-SAY-ESPN, 888-729-3776. On where, what games you would slot into this. I want to slot Game 6 Heat Celtics 2012, where LeBron and company, the Heatles, are facing elimination, and he goes for 45, I think like 12 rebounds, snatched the soul from the Celtics. I was in the building for that one, and effectively ended the Big Three in Boston. It, like, ended the run. I think Ray was already gone. Was Ray already gone? Maybe that was the end for him because he went heel turn and went to the Heat after that. But that just showed that the Paul Pierce, Kevin Garnett way, the Doc Rivers way of perhaps winning a title was done. It was LeBron's time, Eastern Conference. The Celtics were done. So let's get to the phones.
0: I'm with it, by the way. I like it. Yeah, that's a good one.
1: I wouldn't lift any of yours out. I would just add. I would add to it. But let's go to. Let's start with hey, Randy. Right, we're leading off with Randy in North Carolina. He's got the right name for it. Rand Man, you're on ESPN Radio. What's up, man?
2: What's up? How you guys doing today? Love the show. I just want to emphasize on what he said. In 1986, the Celtics game, it was me, my father, my grandpa. I didn't know what I was watching. I was 10. Me and grandpa argued about it. I'm like, look at this guy. He's hanging for however knows he's hanging for. And then Grandpa argued about, well, Dr. J was doing it. But anyways, it was just a great day. Unbelievable. And that's all I got. Love the show. Y'all have a good one.
1: That's what Jordan, like Jordan is a hot button for my house because I got a little guy who swears that Kobe's the GOAT. I got a oldest who says it's Bron. And I'm like, guys, it's Jordan. Like, you just don't know. You know. So we all have that sort of argument. I love that the grandpa was like, oh, Dr. J was doing this.
0: Right, yeah.
1: Let's keep it in North Carolina. Carolina, stand up. How about Chucky? Chucky's in the Tar Heel State. You're on ESPN Radio. Chucky, what's going on?
3: Hey, thanks for taking my call, guys. And Randy, love your ESPN show in the morning with your partner. I always get entertained.
1: Thanks, buddy. I appreciate that. I'll tell him.
3: Yeah. Okay, so I'm going old school. So from New Jersey, watching the Knicks in 1969, they're going for the 19th win in a row, okay? They're down by 10 with 90 seconds left, facing the Cincinnati Royals. The head coach of the Royals is none other than Bob Cousy. But he's not just the coach, he's the coach player. Huh. He's sitting there in a windbreaker, over his shorts and T-shirt. He takes his jacket off, enters the game with about 20 seconds left, throws a turnover, unfortunately, and the Knicks win. So it wasn't a watershed moment, but it was a historical moment in a sense. Cousy finally slammed the door on his career, God bless him. Yeah. But the Knicks got their 19th in a row.
1: You know, sometimes I wonder who could be a player coach these days, David. I mean, LeBron's at the top of the list, I think.
0: Yeah, LeBron is there. I think Iguodala, when he was playing towards the end, probably could have done it too. I mean, he was basically just coaching for the Warriors.
1: Steve Kerr, all right.
0: I mean, the famous, like, come on over here, Wiggins. Like, that was the that's a coach move.
1: Let's get to Max in New York quickly. Max, you're on ESPN Radio. What's going on, Max?
4: Hey, what's up, fellas? I just want to talk about Game 4, 2015. Steve Kerr introduced, or probably formally introduced, that death lineup that I think completely changed the NBA. I mean, everybody in that lineup besides an undersized Draymond at center was positionless, spacing. 3-and-D came up. I mean, it really put that emphasis on spacing, moving without the ball. And then, as you saw, everybody was chasing how to compete with that, how to catch up to them, and they were just light years ahead of everybody, and they went on that iconic run.
1: You talk about positionless basketball. It wasn't necessarily that with that death lineup, but it was sort of an abandonment of a traditional post,
0: yeah.
1: which wasn't new necessarily. Other teams had experimented with it, but they went big, air quotes, with Draymond. That was it, David. It was a wrap.
0: Yeah, and that was a game changer because that lineup got the Warriors pretty much their 7-3 win. They were unstoppable. That's why they called the death lineup. And then a year later, 2 years later, they slid in Kevin Durant and Pacer Harrison Barnes, and that's all she wrote.
1: That was the murder lineup. Yes. I don't know, but like that 2016 Cavs Warrior series could probably deserve a mention on this list. We'll see.
0: Yeah.
1: Are the Thunder becoming villains? We'll explain that. Take more of your calls. David Dennis Jr., Randy Scott, ESPN Radio.
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24: In recent years, scientists have really dialed up the urgency to understand PFAS, sometimes referred to as forever chemicals, because of how long they take to break down. The latest study found these chemicals may be aging men in their 50s and 60s a bit faster than men who are younger or older or women of any age. Experts we talked to said the accumulation of PFAS may lower testosterone levels in men, impair sperm quality, and increase risks of testicular and kidney cancer. Women, it seems, just seem to be able to clear PFAS faster. Now, whether you're a man or a woman, trying to limit your exposure is a great idea. Three ways to do that. Filter your drinking water. Don't use non-stick cookware like Teflon, and avoid fast food packaging, which are sometimes coated with these chemicals. I'm Dr. Sanjay Gupta, helping you live a better life.
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4: San Antonio has taken game one of the Western Conference Finals. 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
9: So-called super agers, they are an enviable segment of the population. People who are older than 80, whose brains function like someone a fraction of their age. It's true, a lot of these people have genetics on their side, but more and more research is bearing out the idea that people who practice good brain health also slow their cognitive decline. Dr. Richard Isaacson, a pioneer in the Alzheimer's space, told us that, quote, his studies have found lifestyle changes including diet, exercise, reducing stress and optimizing sleep, along with managing vascular risk factors with certain medications, can actually help grow brain areas and also reduce telltale signs of Alzheimer's, such as tau tangles and amyloid plaques. 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I'm Dr. Sanjay Gupta, helping you live a better life.
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0: 76ers right out of their own building.
1: What you're seeing right now is basically a generational heater by this Knicks offense.
2: New York Knicks going to the finals. I think they can win the championship.
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4: Are they going to win a championship? I'm not about to sit up here and say they not. They could be any team in the Western Conference.

0: 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It's ESPN Radio, ESPN App, SiriusXM Channel 80. David Dennis Jr., Randy Scott. Sometimes Bubba plays music that I don't know what it is.
1: And this, I have no clue what's happening here.
0: Yeah, and this is one. That's okay. 888-SAY-ESPN.
1: It's too busy screening calls from people with the...
0: 729-3776. Devin, you had something to say that we don't know this music?
2: No, I was just asking because I didn't know either. I asked Bubba, and he said it's Grateful Dead. Very monotone, like we should have known.
0: Okay, got it.
2: It's Grateful
0: Dead. Well, so the ticket prices for the Knicks... And the Game 1 NBA Finals ticket that they've already sold, by the way, which is interesting because wouldn't the West host Game 1? Weren't they?

0: We asked parents who adopted teens to share their journey.
1: There are many times I thought, I can't do this. 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
2: 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Chiefs.
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2: Well, we did beat them last year. Brockman, you would know about that.
4: That was the high point of the year for you guys.
1: Win or loss?
2: Loss.
1: I was at that game. Strangest game of the entire season.
4: And I texted
1: one.
4: I was
1: first
4: panicked.
1: Game, Pete Carroll versus Mike Vrabel, and the Pete Carroll Raiders won that game.
4: Geno Smith had like 400 yards.
1: But he was a little up and down, but he played good in the second half. All right, week 6, home against the Bills.
2: We're losing the Bills.
1: 1-5. Uh-oh. Week 7, home against the Rams. This is a brutal schedule. My goodness. Week 7, home against the Rams.
2: Losing against the Rams.
3: Wait, Ben, who's the quarterback for all these losses?
2: I think we're letting Kirk just ride it out.
1: Eat those losses. It's a 6-game skid. Now, finally, here we are, week 8 at New York Jets.
2: I think we beat the Jets.
1: And here we go.
2: Geno Smith revenge game. So there we got to beat
1: Geno. That's right. Week 9 at 49ers.
2: We're not beating the 49ers.
3: Back to losing.
1: Week 10, home against the Seahawks.
2: Not beating the Super Bowl champ. That's not a loss.
1: Week 11 at Denver.
2: Not beating the Broncos.
1: Week 12 at Cleveland.
3: Oh.
2: Cleveland's had our number, and their defense is really good. No, I think we lose to, I guess, Deshaun Watson.
1: This is the most realistic schedule game of all time. Week 13 bye. At this point, you got him at 2-10.
4: Yikes.
1: Week 14, home against the Chargers.
2: Lose to the Chargers.
1: Week 15, home against Denver.
2: Lose to Denver.
1: Week 16, home against the Titans.
2: We beat the Titans.
3: Okay.
1: Week 17, at Arizona.
2: We beat the Cardinals.
4: Woo! Right. Winning streak.
1: Messing up that high pick right now. Week 18, at the Chiefs.
2: The Chiefs are probably going to be resting their starters if it goes well. I'll say we win and mess up our draft pick.
1: So that's a 3-game winning streak at the end of the year, turning 2-12 into 5-12, going from potential number one pick to probably like pick 5, 6, somewhere in there.
2: The reason why I am okay with that is I have no inclination that Raiders are going to win the Super Bowl this year. But if we can get Jeremiah Smith in next year's draft, then I think we have the booster pad of what the Raiders need. He's your number one receiver.
4: Wait, so is that at Mendoza, 3-game winning streak to end the season? Or?
2: I think the final 3 games they put in Mendoza to see what he's got. Like with Drake May, they let Jacoby Brissett just take him down, and then they get a high enough pick to get what they really need.
1: But then you run the risk of, Ben, I appreciate the call. Then you run the risk, though, if Mendoza takes over, and all of a sudden you get that little bump.
3: Yeah.
1: You win a couple of games at the end of the year. Last year, they shut down half their roster for playing that game against the, I believe it was the Jets, the number one pick on the line.
4: Right.
1: I like the forward thinking right there.
3: Yeah, Raiders win totals 5.5. So,
1: I mean, that is a brutal schedule, but that's what happens when you have to face the NFC West. The AFC West and the NFC West play this year. So that's a collision course.
3: Tough.
1: Where the Cardinals and the Raiders are the teams that get caught in the wash.
3: Mm-hmm.
1: One more reason that you have to think those teams are probably going to be in the running for a very high pick, along with teams like the Dolphins, who are just in the early stages of a 3-year build, realistically here. But let's get back into that, because you talk about the quarterback competitions. Raiders, certainly one of them. You have to think, based on every public comment that has been made by Clint Kubiak since he got there,

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1: Faithful. Since 2005, game days have been heard on these airwaves with moments like this.
2: Alex looking, got it.
3: Post, and it's good.
4: Caught. Touchdown. Touchdown, 49ers.
1: And this.
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13: 32.

somebody died that had something to do with the OJ case, and y'all have an interest. Didn't see that coming. Yeah, I'm not going to start with that. I will, though, start with my man Armand Armadillo. Quote, the clones, when Van Smack reads one of their posts. His dude. Not you, Armand. Well, I mean, you too, Armand. Talking about Wemby. Wemby, the other thing I love about Wemby, well, aside from everything, I love that Wemby's got this unbelievable mix of humility but swag. Humility but petty. Humility but arrogance. He's humbly arrogant, but he's arrogant in a good way. Like in confidence. Like you gotta be. You gotta be. You can't be who he's trying to become without having that in you. You can't be that selfless, but he's not selfish. He's just got that dominant gene, that clutch gene. But he is humble, and he is about the grind. It's about all the right stuff. Like, I want to be the face of the league. I want to be the best ever. I want to be the MVP. I want to be a champion. I want to be all those things. But I don't just want to be those things. I'm willing to pay the price to be those things. And I understand what it takes to be those things. So if I don't get there, fine. But it's not because I didn't do everything in my power to make sure that I did. Stucknut. And here they come. Stucknut, quote, thanks for the recap because I missed the game last night. Regards, Mark Furman. Oh, there you go. Already getting reaction from Furman, who is down on the wrong side of the dirt. Amazing. Did he take his phone with him? Is there a charger down there?

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1: Thanks, Jim. Take it easy.
0: You too. Kyle Long joining us. Love that family. So Chris came on Radio Row. Kyle came on right there. Howie hasn't been on in a minute, but for so many years did the program, both as a player and as an analyst. And I've always heard about the famous Diane, but never met her. All right. So when we come back, your thoughts and reaction to any of that. Sam Amick will join us. We'll talk basketball with Sam on the other side of this break.
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3: The Patriots want revenge. The Broncos want payback. The Bills want retribution. 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
4: Position to have another dynasty in San Antonio is pretty remarkable, actually. So I'm not one of those haters at all, and I love Wemby. Love the guy. Love everything about the guy. That said, I know where a lot of people or some people are not happy to see this. I, for one, am. One, because I respect the organization, and I love Wemby, but it brought this guy back. Gino in San Antonio is back. Gino, what's going on, dude?
5: I'm just going to tell you, you got at least seven more calls coming from me, my brother. But listen, as far as Sorsby goes, for my man Sorsby, the action is the juice. But, you know, I really do understand his logic, because the only reason that I ever talked about the city of Detroit was because I wanted to bring us closer together. So I get it. You know, you started off the show talking about how you didn't want to overhype Wemby's game last night. But the reality is, Rome, you cannot overhype the game last night that Wemby threw down. Wemby is hyperbole. Spoiler alert, in the upcoming movie Disclosure, it's Wemby that walks off the mothership at the end. And that game last night will be remembered as one of the great games in NBA history. And that's not hyperbole either. That's just a fact. And why? Why will it be remembered like that? It will be remembered like that because of Shay, no, Chet, no, Jay Will, even the human Roland Caruso, no. The reigning MVP was an afterthought last night, Shay. But it was Wemby, and it was only Wemby that made that game the game that it will be remembered for. And speaking of Caruso, no doubt he had a great game. Can't take that away from him. But that dude wet the bed in the first quarter when he scored on Wemby, and then turned around and flexed on Wemby and talked junk to him on his way down the court. Huge mistake, Roland. Do not poke the alien. It's not like the Dalai Lama needed more motivation. Spurs in five. We want the Knicks. Later, Romy.
4: Rock him. Gino in San Antonio. You understand, Gino is, for those who don't know, Gino is one of the most famous callers on this program. Gino goes way, way, way back, like decades back. But Gino would go years without calling. And then Gino would come out of nowhere and lob a telephone call. And all of a sudden, we're getting consistent participation from Gino because of the Spurs. Alvy, if you don't mind, can you go back into your archives and find the Gino call about Detroit? Because he made a Detroit reference during that phone call. He's like, no, I get Sorsby. I understand where he's going with that. I understand why he wanted to get down. The action is the juice. That he wanted to get down because he wanted to get closer to his teammates. He was like, that's why I said what I said about Detroit. So I could be more connected to Detroit.
5: I know you're hoping that somebody's going to rise up from the ashes of your once literate city to defend you. But I got bad news. Mitch Albom, he ain't walking through that door. Once he realized that the five people he was going to meet in heaven were all wearing Red Wings jerseys, he moved to L.A. And I can't blame him, because if things get any worse in your city, the president's probably going to send in Snake Plissken to rescue Calvin Johnson. Face it, the only large society of people with the same values as you are prisoners.
4: Oh, there's a whole lot more than that.
5: You know what? I want to take this phone call to just point out some things that we have in common. I want to make a little peace bridge between us here. Let's take your football games with Michigan, all right, the big house. You know, I don't fly to Ann Arbor, and you guys can't afford to go to the games because you spend all your gas money on Molotov cocktails.
4: Oh, there's more.
5: Someday, when your former daughter-in-law drops off your grandkids from her monthly weekend visit, you'll be able to tell them about this. They'll come into the tenement building, their fat little faces all

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0: like that. See, Kimberly, I'm mean, but Kimberly, I'm not even that mean, Kimberly.
1: Cut that damn gibberish off so I can hear Miss Kimberly.
2: Please.
1: I can't believe y'all would do that to this sweet, amazing lady.
2: What do you mean, y'all? Thank you. I haven't visited in so long, and this is the treatment I get.
0: Miss Kimberly, I'm a mean cuss, but I'm not even that mean. I'm not even that mean.
2: I'm going to get Shannon. Wait till football season.
0: Get him. Miss Kimberly, we always love hearing from Kimberly in Maryland and from you, too. Keep weighing in. 888-SAY-ESPN, 888-729-3776. Who you got winning the Eastern Conference Finals? Are you taking the Knicks with all that pressure or the Cleveland Cavaliers with Donovan Mitchell there in the Conference Finals for the first time in his NBA career? 888-729-3776. 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
23: A better life with Dr. Sanjay Gupta.
24: We are finally starting to learn more things we can do to keep our brains sharp as we age. A lot of people think crossword puzzles or Sudoku might do the trick, but the science doesn't really bear that out. What one recent study found, though, was that a certain type of brain training seems to have a significant impact on cognition as we get older. It wasn't memory or even problem-solving tasks that moved the needle. It was an interactive computerized game that tested the ability to recognize two separate images in faster and faster sequences. It's what we call a task of divided attention, in which you don't have a conscious strategy on how to improve. That's according to the study's lead author. You're just trying to do the best you can to figure out how to divide your attention. Now, the game in this study was called Double Decision, if you want to find it and try it out yourself. I'm Dr. Sanjay Gupta, helping you live a better life.
25: Ready to act to learn more.
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1: Points before reaching a conference finals game, averaging 32-13, a playoff series openers. That's third highest in league history. Mitchell on being on this stage for the first time.
2: A breath of fresh air, but like you said, we didn't just come here just to, that wasn't the goal when we started the season. Even last year, when we lost Indiana, we had our goals set on getting to the finals, and we're just one step closer. But yeah, it's been almost a decade of running into the same issue, right? So sure, I can personally and as a team, we can breathe a little bit, but in the same token, we can only breathe for about 12 hours and then get right back to it. So it's a balance. It's a blessing. God is good. I wouldn't be here without my teammates, but we got work to do coming up for sure.
1: Yeah, that challenges the Knicks team coming off their third best of seven sweep in franchise history. A former Knick player, Jason Kidd, by the way, out today as head coach of the Dallas Mavericks. Despite 4 years remaining on his contract, we'll have a reaction later in the show. The Knicks outscored their opponents by 185 points over those seven straight wins, marking the largest point differential in a seven-game span in NBA playoff history. For a look ahead at Game 1, here's our team of Vanessa Richardson, Doris Burke, and Dave Pasch.
3: Thanks very much, Jim. The hottest ticket in town on a scorching hot day in New York City provide the backdrop for the first Knick home game in 9 days as they welcome Cleveland to Madison Square Garden for Game 1 of the Eastern Conference Finals. The Knicks hoping tonight will be one more step towards their first trip to the NBA Finals since 1999 and their first championship since 1973. Doris, their offense over the last seven games, they've outscored their opponents in the postseason during that stretch by 185 points. That's the largest in NBA postseason history. What is the biggest thing you've noticed about what's different about their offense now?
4: Well, 80% of the Knicks season, so much of the print was about Karl-Anthony Towns and his dissatisfaction with his role in the Knicks offense. Mike Brown telling us it has been a season-long process of placing the guys in their comfort zones. Two keys driving it. Karl-Anthony Towns is a facilitator, 6-plus assists. He's been absolutely brilliant. You have to check him close enough, Dave, because he is one of the best shooting bigs we've ever seen. He's also a dynamic right-hand driver. And what it does is it opens up that passing because of the way you have to check him. And then Jalen Brunson. That gets him off the basketball. His time touching the basketball is less. He can become a screener, which opens up so much. How many times in the past have we seen a player like Steph Curry use his screening to either get himself a great shot or his teammates? Those are the two primary drivers.
3: The last time the Knicks played a game was Game 4 against Philadelphia, May 10th. The last time Cleveland played a game was about 48 hours ago. They beat Detroit on the road in Game 7. What do you think the Cavs can take from that game that will help them in the Eastern Conference Finals?
4: I think in particular the force that they played with. Kenny Atkinson saying, we had no physicality and no force in Game 6 on our home floor, and we found a way. It was both a physical and mental hurdle for our group to get to the Conference Finals. We are here now. Listen, this is a dynamic tandem of guards in the backcourt. James Harden remains an elite decision maker with the ball in his hands. Donovan Mitchell, as a primary scorer with the addition of Harden, is a danger. He has yet to shoot the ball well from three-point territory. He has to make his threes in order to open up that explosive driving. But the double big lineup, another consideration that you have to face. Evan Mobley and Jared Allen have played exceptional basketball in the postseason. That will also be a challenge for the New York Knicks.
3: All right, with more on the Cavaliers, let's check in with Vanessa.
5: Hey, guys, the Knicks have had 8 days of rest since they swept the 76ers. The Cavs, only one day of rest, and that's a pattern. Cleveland has not had multiple days of rest between games since late April. Tonight's Game 1 will be their 10th straight game with just one day of rest.